Did I mention we have Taylor Swift merch from Life of a Showgirl, that tour? Yeah, win it now on Instagram and all weekend long at Z100 Portland.

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And you know I drop this PSA on you every once in a while. This is the one question you should not ask on a first date, according to experts, which I feel like I've been asked this, and I've also asked this. We'll tell you what to avoid, coming up next in two songs. I got you, Portland. This is Z100.

Swifties, we got a little weekend gift for you. We got merch from her Life of a Showgirl tour, including shorts, crew neck, t-shirts, and more. 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

The body count question has completely gone viral, and one woman on TikTok talks about hers, and I think it kind of backfires. We'll get into it trending next. Z100.

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2: Well, hello, everybody. Welcome to the show. Coming up this hour, Apple finally entered the foldable phone game, and Samsung's response? Oh, well, they got a little petty. Plus, AI just made it a whole lot easier for anybody to make music, and DJs everywhere might want to start updating their resumes. Why? We'll tell you. And, of course, Nicki Minaj is opening up about something very, very personal that you probably wouldn't expect. Plus, DJ Extreme, I see you're ready to go with the On The Move Mixdown. That's coming up, too. It's Taylor Swift. She's on the move. I knew it. I knew you.

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1: All right, so Apple finally did it. They made a foldable iPhone. Yes, it folds like a napkin almost, right? So this phone opens up. It's a huge screen. Extreme. This is like, what, seven? It's over 7 inches.
2: Yeah, but I think the most important part and the most trending thing about this whole thing is that Samsung was trolling. They posted on X. They put, so far, so same. It was like a bunch of different tweets that they launched. They put, making us wait? Fine. We'll be over here folding three ways instead of two ways. And then the favorite one was, let us know when you're done reheating our leftovers. Oh my gosh. Because the Samsung Galaxy has already been a foldable phone for quite some time already. I mean, my personal opinion about this whole thing is about 20 years ago, we let go of foldable phones.
1: Right.
2: Just to bring them back to cost, you know, over $2,000.
1: What do you prefer? The foldable phone or just the more simple phone where you just pull it out and you can actually see it there? You got to wake it up anyway, right?
2: I'm not going to lie, Enrique. It does look a little tempting, though, in all the videos.
1: The phone war between Samsung and iPhone is getting even better. I'm going to, refresh, and I'm looking for round two on social media. Ariana Grande's on the move. Break free.

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0: Let's get it, baby. Let's ride. I got some Bruno Mars on the way. Taylor Swift, some Omar Courts, Doja Cat. We getting started right now. Yeah, it's Olivia Rodrigo. This one is called Drop Dead. Let us know what you want to hear on socials at Move with Enrique. I know.

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1: October 17th, Miami is going to get loud. Woo! We take over the Kaseya Center, iHeartRadio, Fiesta Latina 2026. We will have Mike Towers. Yes, we will have Farruko, Emmanuel Turizo, and Blessed, and Gracie, and Floyd Menor, and of course, Eladio Carrion.
0: And let me tell you, Enrique, being Boricua, being proud Puerto Rican, baby, I can't believe it's going to happen, man. This guy's done stuff on Broadway, in music, in movies, everywhere. We're honoring Lin-Manuel Miranda with the iHeartRadio Corazon Latino this year. It's going to be a big night for La Cultura, man.
1: Definitely. 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Here's Fade, who apparently, I saw him on Instagram, he's got his new iPhone, extreme, foldable iPhone.
0: He was with Tiny, man.

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3: Coming up this hour, the Super Bowl 61 halftime rumors are getting loud. Yes, and one superstar could be bringing a whole lot of party in the USA. Plus, Bad Bunny and Sabrina Carpenter just joined a very exclusive club, and Hollywood just wrapped its biggest summer in years with one superhero absolutely refusing to give up the number one spot. DJ Extreme is also jumping in the mix. All that and much more coming up this hour. It's Tame Impala and Jenny Dracula on the Move.

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1: Miley Cyrus at the Super Bowl? Well, because the rumors are getting loud that she could be the 2027 halftime headliner, this has got everybody talking, Extreme.
0: And remember, she's already entered her no last name era, so it's Miley. And you already know, with that catalog, she's going crazy. Party in the USA, Flowers, Wrecking Ball. She's got enough music to hold it down for real. Yeah.
1: Fans are also talking about a possible Dolly Parton tribute. Ooh. Now, that would be cool. We lost a legend this year, just very recently, of course. So I think that it'd be timely. It'd be very, very cool for this to happen at the Super Bowl. It would make the moment even bigger, right? Nothing's officially been confirmed yet, but Miley has said that she's definitely interested. And if she does, she's definitely bringing that party in the USA.
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0: We start nice and slow, Enrique, with this one, man. Some Taylor Swift, I knew it. I knew you. I got Lady Gaga on the way. Got some Ray. Got some Mike Towers, who's going to be at our iHeartRadio Fiesta Latina Saturday, October 17th in Kaseya Center, 305 Miami. 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But right now, let's get it started. Let's ride.

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1: All right, imagine one night in Miami where every other song you hear is like, wait, I've heard that before. No, I know that song. I want to dance to that song, and you can do it in Miami at the Kaseya Center, iHeartRadio Fiesta Latina, Saturday, October 17th, Extreme. This is going to be huge. We have Mike Towers. We have Farruko, Manuel Turizo, Eladio Carrion, Blessed, Gracie, Floyd Menor, and DJ Extreme will be there too.
0: Yes, sir. I'm going to be hyping you up in between sets. So it's like the party never stops inside the arena. Plus, Lin-Manuel Miranda, yeah, he's getting that iHeartRadio Corazon Latino Award. And who knows, maybe Enrique, you can make him freestyle on stage. I don't know. We could just throw something out there. You know, I'm just throwing out ideas. You know what
1: Listen,
0: I mean?
1: I'm hoping that I inspire him to put me into one of his musicals.
0: There we go.
1: I'm working on that EGOT too. Something, you know. I got to start somewhere. Eladio Carrion.

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I see you, Maya, in Dayton, Ohio, and Piper in Des Moines, Iowa. They would both like to go to Boston tonight. Stella Lefty is on Most Requested Live. On a train.

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2: Welcome to Local Voices. I'm Brad Ford. This week, it's National Preparedness Month, and having enough water for an emergency is crucial. We'll have advice on how to store the water safely. 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September is National Preparedness Month, and that means being ready for natural disasters. It can include weather, wildfires, and earthquakes. Joining us on Local Voices is Bonnie Cushman from the Regional Water Providers Consortium. Bonnie, everyone needs emergency supplies, and really water has to top that list. Why is water so important?
3: So water's important because, of course, we can only survive for a couple of days without water, but we can survive without food for a much longer period of time. And so we always say start with water and then move on to your other preparedness efforts.
2: Okay, so how much water should we have stored up?
3: Well, you mentioned the earthquakes, and so that's the thing that we really are trying to get people prepared for. So we recommend 14-day supply of water. That's 1 gallon per person per day for the 14 days. And if you have pets or livestock, you need to plan for that as well. So we know that that's a lot of water. So start somewhere and build it up over time is kind of the way that we've done it. And I can speak from my own personal experience that it took a little bit of time to get the water supply for my family as well. So totally normal. Just start.
2: Do you have any tips on where to put it? I mean, it's 14 gallons of water. So if, you know, you say you had 3 5-gallon containers, they're not small. And if you got an apartment, do they need to be in one place? Do they need it in one type? I mean, what's the best way to store 14 gallons of water?
3: Right. It's a little bit of a puzzle. So if you're like me and you have a single family home and a garage, you probably have a couple of more options. So I have 2 55-gallon drums of water in my garage. My family drives around the Tri-County area, so we have some water in our car. So that's something to keep in mind. And then we also have water in our house. And I like to have it in different places because in an emergency, you just don't know whether or not you're going to need or have access to really the water. So having options is great. But I have to say the people who are most creative with storing water are people who live in smaller homes or apartments. They're already creative with how they use space anyways. And so as I've gone and visited people, they do creative things like sticking gallons of water behind their books in their bookshelf or under their couch or in the back of a cabinet. I've even seen people who have made coffee tables with containers of water and then put a nice cover over it. So you know your space, you do you, and find the space that works for your home.
2: So I've got a water heater in our garage, as most people have them somewhere in their house, right?
3: Sure.

0: Yeah, these are great questions. And we've got a lot of information on our website. But the general information to know is, unlike food, water doesn't go bad. So the main thing is it may not taste as fresh as you would have coming out of the tap, but in an emergency, it's better to have some than none. And the other thing is that if you have stored your water for a while, like my water has been in my 55-gallon drums for over a year now, and I'm like, oh gosh, I got to get that done. So if a disaster happened tomorrow, I just know that it probably wouldn't taste as fresh. And if I had any concerns with safety, I would treat it with either liquid chlorine bleach, and you just need a couple of drops. We've got information again on our website as far as how much to put in per gallon. Or I also have a personal water filter. So if you go camping, that's another tool in your toolbox to make sure that you can make sure that the water that you have on hand is safe to drink no matter what happens.
1: Is that one of those little tube things that you can buy? Is that a different water filter?
0: Yeah, there's different styles, and there's also different amounts that they can treat. So, I have one that takes, it's pretty slow, a slow amount, but I know that I've got several of them. And then my friend who camps quite a bit has a much more substantial one. You know, so if you're treating water that maybe you've stored in your home, you're going to have different treatment needs than, say, if you were going out to like a river or some sort of other water source in the area.
1: What's your website?
0: regionalh2o.org.
1: Okay, so listeners can go there to find out more information about it. How often should we check our emergency water supplies?
0: So again, this is a general rule. So if you have bottled water, use the best buy date. That's a great way to remember. And then if you store water in your own containers like I do, they say, experts say about every 6 months. Again, if you don't do it on that schedule, you have options, but I try to change mine out about once a year. So I use it to water my pots in my garden, and then I know that I have fresh water. So
1: yeah,
0: that's something to keep in mind.
1: And again, the website for the Regional Water Providers Consortium is super easy to remember. It's regionalh2o.org. So what about work, our place of work? If the earthquake hits and we're stuck here at work, should we have emergency supplies of water here?
0: If you can, yeah. So I work in downtown Portland, and I have about a 4-mile commute. And so I have water and an emergency kit at work. So I know that if I'm stuck at work, I've got a little bit of food, I've got a little bit of shelter, and definitely a little bit of water to keep me going until I can make my way home.
1: You kind of touched on this earlier, but where should we... We talked about where you could put water, but having water in a place that would survive, say, an earthquake, you wouldn't, I would imagine, want it in a place where you couldn't get to the water, say, if the, you know, garage collapsed or something like that, right? So you should think about, where's a safe place we should keep the water, store the water?
0: Yeah, and that's one of the reasons why experts really recommend having it in multiple places, so that if something is damaged, you have other options as well. But yeah, I've got a basement at home. I don't stick my water down there because it's going to be harder to get to if we were having a large-scale earthquake, for example. So yeah, definitely take a look at your space. And again, think about it, you know, if you have it in the least optimal space, but that's the only space you've got, it's better to have a little bit than none.
1: Right.
0: But yeah, garages, you know, my garage, I was told by a construction professional, they were like, your garage was built in the 30s. It was built very solidly. So it may collapse in an earthquake, I'm going to hedge on it being somewhat okay and getting to the water.
1: And like you mentioned, keeping some in your car, if you've got some in your car, that's another location where you might be able to get it to, where it would still be likely accessible unless it was inside of the garage and the garage collapsed. But
0: yeah,
1: during an emergency, should we think about how we use water differently?
0: Yes, I love that you asked this question because, you know, on an average day, we could use, you know, 50 to 100 gallons of water per person. But in an emergency, if you think about those 14 gallons, we're going to have to use our water quite differently. So on average, we're recommending a gallon per person per day, and half of that would be for drinking. A quarter of it would be for sanitation,

0: washing hands, that kind of thing. And then the other quarter would be for cooking.
1: What are some other things we should think about as far as preparation for an emergency?
0: Well, there's a couple of different resources that I actually recommend. One is going to the publicalerts.org website. You can sign up to get alerts sent to you, and that's by county. So if you work in one county and live in another, you want to sign up for alerts in both. I also, when I go on vacation, I look up where those alerts come from wherever I am. So that's one thing. That site also has amazing, fantastic local information on how to prepare for events that happen here in our greater Portland metro area. So that's the number one thing that I would do.
1: And getting that local information is important, because what might be important in Beaverton might be different in Gresham or different cities. Mm-hmm. And so it is important to be able to differentiate between the two in the way that, you know, you get information from Gresham City Hall or Beaverton City Hall when there's an emergency.
0: Sure. And it could be that an emergency is very localized. I remember getting information a couple of years ago because of a fire that was actually near my neighborhood. And just knowing that information was really helpful.
1: Again, the website is regionalh2o.org. Is it important for us to know how to turn off either the water main or the main valve in our house?
0: Yes, that is. So we've been talking mostly about emergencies like earthquakes, but small everyday emergencies are what you're also preparing for. Mm-hmm. And so knowing how to turn the water off if you have a pipe break in your home, yeah. That's really helpful. I know a couple of years ago we had sustained freeze and lots of people's outdoor spigots actually ended up breaking. So they had a surprise in the spring when they went to turn those back on, or maybe even during the freeze. I know when I was putting in our back patio when we moved into our home, we hit an old irrigation line and all of a sudden had a water feature,
1: yep,
0: in the back. And so that was one of those cases where we actually had to get a little bit of help to turn it off at the meter.
1: Right. We had a washer in our house, and you know, the pipes that run between that and your valve, if you've lived there a long time, they get old and they fail. And we had one that failed, and fortunately we heard it. We were, mm-hmm, in another part of the house, and what's that? And we walk in and there's water all over the floor. Well, the valve was also 30 years old. Mm-hmm. We turned the valve, it didn't stop the water, and so we had to go and turn it off at the main on the house. But I've also had the situation where we had to turn it off at the meter. Some meters have an actual valve you can turn, but some also need a water meter key, mm-hmm, which is kind of a long metal-handled thing that you can get at the hardware store. They're great if that's the, and it's really a good idea to go out and look at your meter and find that valve, because if you have a problem between the meter and your house, say in the water line, yep, that goes to your house, that's the one you got to turn off. And so if you have the style of meter that doesn't have a handle to turn off that main, it's important to go buy one of those. They're not very expensive. We keep ours in the garage, and we've had to go out there and use it before. And it's actually, the way ours is set up, it's not easy to get to, and you have to take the concrete thing. It's
0: yeah,
1: tough,
0: and
1: but
0: I
1: it's
0: think
1: good to know.
0: It is good to know. It's also good to know your water provider's emergency helpline as well, because some of them are harder to figure out.
1: Sure.
0: And most water providers, you know, that's something that they take care of. But in a real emergency, knowing how and
1: right,
0: where to turn it off is really helpful.
1: Yeah.
0: So I would definitely think about that. You know, another thing to think about, you were talking about a leak in your home. I've actually had several other leaks where we've had our toilet leak kind of all over the floor, mm-hmm, a sink, dishwasher, and even water heaters. So I think one thing that I've learned just through experience is many of these fixtures actually have their own shutoff valve. And so if you're living in a rental or even in your own home, knowing about where those are and how to turn those fixtures off will also save you a lot of heartache and headache.
1: All right, let's go back to a disaster where say an earthquake, where water service is now turned off to the neighborhood for an extended period of time. Should we think differently about using the toilets? Because toilets consume a lot of water. And so if we've got 14 gallons for 2 weeks, that would go really fast if we used it for that. Should we plan differently?
0: Yeah. So one of the things to know is that you're probably not going to be able to use your toilet. And so you're going to have a backup system. One of the things that there's been pretty significant information put together is something called a twin bucket system. And so you would use 5 gallon buckets, and there's great information on the Regional Disaster Preparedness Organization's website. And they'll walk you through the step-by-step things that all of the things that you need, but that's going to be an important piece of a response effort. And I love that you were kind of talking about the bigger piece, because you know, water providers are going to be really focused on trying to bring systems back online. And so anything that we can do personally to make sure that we're prepared with water and other supplies, and we know our neighbors and that kind of thing, is going to make it so that water providers and other first responders, in the event of a large earthquake type of a disaster, can actually focus on getting things back online, and we can be self-sustained until help from outside of our region is able to come and help us get through that next patch.
1: And that's really why it's important to be 2 weeks ready.
0: Exactly.
1: Which is, you know, what they say, and that's the 14 gallons of water and 2 weeks worth of food, and essentially to be able to pretend like you're camping. If you want to practice doing this, you can camp in the backyard, mm-hmm. and try living without electricity, without water, you know, without the resources you have. And it's a good way to be able to practice, if you don't camp on a regular basis, what it would be like if there was a disaster. You know, sometimes we hear about water advisories. I know we've reported on them in the past. How can we tell who provides our water and when we need to listen to a specific advisory? How do we know our water provider?
0: Yeah, so the consortium actually has a great tool called the Drinking Water Advisory Tool on our website. And when there's no advisory, you can just type in your address and it'll tell you who your water provider is. And it's really not that uncommon for people not to know who their water provider is, especially if you aren't paying the water bill. So that's a great resource to kind of get that information. And we have some great information and maps, interactive maps on our website. So if you want to kind of nerd out on where your water comes from and that kind of thing, that will be a good source for that. So the Drinking Water Advisory Tool, when there actually is an advisory, like a boil water notice, right, for example, that's one tool that water providers can use. It doesn't send you an advisory, but it will tell you, again, you can type in that address and it'll tell you, am I in the affected area or not? And then your water provider will also have all sorts of information on their website and ways that customers can find out more information about the incident and when it's over as well.
1: Tell us about the Regional Water Providers Consortium. What is it?
0: Sure. So we're a group of 26 water providers. So think City of Wilsonville up to City of Scappoose, and then all the way out west to Cornelius, City of Cornelius, and then out east to City of Sandy. So 17 cities and 9 special districts. And we've been working together for just about 30 years. So 2027 will be our 30th year. And we focus on things like water conservation, regional coordination of projects, so we aren't recreating the wheel and get economies of scale, and then emergency preparedness. So we've been working really hard for the last 20 years to make sure water systems are more resilient, and then practicing different scenarios and really doing our part to make sure that our region is more resilient.
1: Sure. Where does the water come from? How many water sources do we have in the area?
0: So we have 5 main drinking water sources. We have the Bull Run Watershed, we have the Clackamas River, the Trask Tualatin River, the Willamette River, and then, of course, groundwater as well. And then many water providers do have secondary or other sources that they're able to supplement during the year.
1: Tell us about the mission of the Regional Water Providers Consortium.
0: So our mission is to provide the leadership in the planning, management, stewardship, and resiliency of drinking water in the greater Portland metro area. Like I said, we're 26 water providers, so we've been working together on projects for a long time. And I think that that helps with collaboration. It also helps with the economies of scale. And it also makes it so that when there is an emergency, we know who to call. We've already got those relationships. And there was actually an incident just recently where there was a pipe that was broken in Washington County, and one of our water providers needed a little bit of help. And there were three or four water providers that came out to help them. You know, some asked for and some not, but they really banded together and were able to bring water back online quickly.
1: So again, what's your website and what will listeners find there?
0: Regionalh2o.org. And you'll find all sorts of information. So we have water conservation tips for how do you use water efficiently at home and in your garden. We have tips for preparing for emergencies with water. We have some source water protection, so things that you can do to help protect local waterways and the health of them. And then all sorts of great information about the work that we do in emergency preparedness, as well as great information about our region's water sources.
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0: Oh, thanks so much for having me.
1: That's Bonnie Cushman with the Regional Water Providers Consortium and tips on how much water to save for an emergency and how to keep it safe. 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
2: 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You literally open up your cupboard doors, grab five non-perishable food items, and then bring them into your local Lazy Boy anywhere in Portland, Salem, or Eugene.
1: Now, why did Lazy Boy connect with the Salvation Army Washington County Hope Center Food Pantry?
2: Gosh, we've been working with Salvation Army for years now, and they make it so simple to make sure that the work that we're doing within our stores and our customers are able to actually get back to the people in our own local communities.
1: Now, this is a tough time for many families with inflation keeping prices on essentials high. They turn to food banks to help offset those costs, so it must really be important to keep food bank shelves stocked with food.
2: Absolutely. It is really difficult right now for a ton of families and individuals just to get food on their table. And we want to take that burden off of people where food isn't their insecurity.
1: All right. And the important thing to remember is it's non-perishables that you need, right?
2: Yes, exactly. We can't take anything that would perish just in case we don't deliver it tomorrow. So make sure it's non-perishable and we have time to deliver it over the next few months to those, again, in our own local communities.
1: Adam Harvey is the Washington County Program Director with the Salvation Army. Adam, tell us about the history of the Washington County Hope Center Food Pantry.
3: Sure. Yeah, thanks for having me. The Washington County Hope Center Food Pantry is about 4 years old. We're nestled in Hillsborough, right in the center of Washington County, serving all of Washington County. And we recently, this last year, actually finished a construction project to open up what's called a Client Choice Food Pantry. It looks like a small grocery store. And we love this for our clients. They can come in. It's a bit more of a dignified experience where they have some choice and agency over what they're selecting. And they're able to get items that are part of their culture or things that they like rather than me making a food box for them. And we opened up this last year and also launched a mobile food pantry, taking that same concept, putting it on wheels.
1: Wow. I would think that the choice part of this makes it more efficient because they're getting food that they specifically want, they will specifically use.
3: Yeah. It's been great just hearing from the clients as we've opened this and moved from just giving out food boxes to this experience, and
1: sure,
3: they loved it.
1: Yeah. Talk to us a little bit about the severity of the hunger problem in Washington County.
3: Yeah, I mean, unfortunately, it's kind of all across the metro and the region. Yeah. As prices are rising, we're finding more and more people are having to make hard choices, and not just between wants and needs, but between needs and needs.
1: Yeah.
3: In our client choice pantry at the Washington County Hope Center, I like to meet our clients and kind of create just some relationship with them and get to hear their story. And I'm hearing from households and from families that are in our pantry thinking they would never be in a pantry, or individuals who say, you know, we're working full time, we're doing everything we can, but there's just not enough for our grocery needs. And so the need is definitely rising. We're seeing month after month more and more people accessing our pantries across the metro.
1: Yeah, like you said, the high costs of various things, whether it's gas to get to and from work or even to purchase food, the high cost of that really means that they can buy less food for their families, and so they turn to food pantries for help.
3: Yeah, that's why we're here.
1: Exactly. Talk to us a little bit about how many families visit each month. Is there, do you have an average number of how many people or families come through?
3: Yeah. It's just at the Washington County Hope Center, it's around 1,000 families. And that's at our center and also our mobile pantry that serves some of the rural areas of Washington County, like Banks and Vernonia, some of those smaller areas. And that number has just been increasing and increasing. And so we're working at ensuring that when they come to our pantries, we know they're in a state of need. Sometimes they're a little bit nervous. Sometimes they don't know what's going to happen. And we want to partner together to ensure that when they get there, there's food on the shelves for them.
1: So if families need help, how do they connect with the food pantry? Do they just go there?
3: It's as easy as showing up. We make it as easy as possible. You're going to show up to the Washington County Hope Center and come to our pantry door, and a volunteer or one of our staff is going to meet you with a smile, explain how it works. And oftentimes, too, that's kind of the gateway to other resources we have, assistance programs. We have a family mentoring program, and all of our programming, our intent is to provide a resource, but to also give people a ladder to elevate their situation.
1: Sure. Yeah, help them get out of it, right?
3: Yeah, find self-sufficiency.
1: Improve themselves. Talk to us a little bit about how you get the food for the food pantry. We've got the Lazy Boy food drive that's underway now, but how else do you get the food?
3: Yeah, so we have some community partners, grocery stores, several grocery stores that do daily donations. We're also partnered with Oregon Food Bank, and they make a lot of food and resources available to us. But we rely heavily on community partnerships like Lazy Boy, who are partners that want to be generous and to recognize we're part of a community and want to invest in that community. And one of the ways I like to think about it and talk about it is, when we talk about food insecurity and need, the individual or the household can feel like, what can we do? Yeah. I mean, it seems like I have maybe a bucket of resources against an ocean of need. But one of the ways I like to talk about the Salvation Army is we like to create focal points where generous people can do even small things together and make a significant impact.
1: You mentioned the mobile outreach program. Tell us a little bit more about that. How does it work, and what is it? Do you just visit various areas in Washington County?
3: Yeah. So we, in 2025, we commissioned it's a refrigerated Sprinter van that we've branded our mobile pantry. And we are wanting to recreate the mobile pantry that we have at our Hillsboro location, kind of our brick and mortar location in rural parts of Washington County that tend to be a little bit less served. And we recreate the client choice experience. We set up canopies. We put out tables so people still have that agency over what they need. And we started that because we recognized that some of the most vulnerable people don't have access to come to our pantry. And so we want to take what we have and come to them.
1: And sometimes getting to the food pantry, the transportation to get to your location can be difficult.
3: Yeah. Yep.
1: And that helps out. How important are food drives like the one at Lazy Boy stores to help keep the shelves stocked at the food pantry?
3: It's incredibly important. We are so grateful for Oregon Food Bank and how they've been able to partner with us. But we also recognize that's not enough. We need to create a place where generous people can be generous and contribute to their neighbors in need.
1: Do you need volunteers?
3: We always need volunteers. I joke with the team that I get to lead that our ambitions of helping our neighbors are far beyond what we can do together as a team. And we are always wanting like-minded and like-hearted volunteers to come and do this work with us.
1: Where's the food pantry located? What are the hours? And if people want to learn more about it, how can they do that online?
3: Sure. Our Hillsboro Washington County Hope Center food pantry is open Monday, Tuesday, Thursday and Friday from 1 p.m. to 4 p.m. And anyone can come during that time. And if you'd like to learn more, you can visit our website at hillsboro.salvationarmy.org or find us on Facebook.
1: Adam, thanks for joining us. That's Adam Harvey, the Washington County Program Director for the Salvation Army Washington County Hope Center Food Pantry. Gretchen Hai with Lazy Boy. 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

0: Hosier for Jamie checking out the countdown in New Jersey. 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
0: 10 hits behind us on our way to number one. And Edge of the Earth by The Beaches is officially their most streamed song after it was featured in the Prime Video series Off Campus. But the band says they're not surprised by the track's rise to fame. Singer Jordan Miller said it's her favorite song on their 2023 album, Blame My Ex, and she felt it just needed the right moment to really land with people. Now it's finally happening. It's our highest debut. Edge of the Earth, The Beaches, 30.

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0: We're down to the top two, and the 2027 Grammy nominations are set to be announced in November. But the artist at number two took home an award earlier this year and didn't realize it. He was nominated for Best Dance Electronic Recording and totally forgot. So when the big day arrived, he was back home in Australia, fast asleep. And a few hours later, he woke up to his hundreds of texts on his phone congratulating him because Tame Impala had won a Grammy. We'll find out if this is his next hit to win. Teaming up with Jenny, Dracula, number

0: on top for Olivia Rodrigo. Congratulations there. That's the biggest song of the week. And next weekend, it's our iHeartRadio Music Festival presented by Capital One, taking over Las Vegas. You can watch all the action live on Disney Plus and Hulu. Benson Boone, Zara Larsson, a special performance by Stella Lefty. Stream it all weekend. I'll see you there hosting it, Disney Plus and Hulu, September 18th and 19th. Until then, take good care. We'll talk soon.
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Sunday. Thanks for hanging out with us this morning. You're listening to Portland's number one hit music station on Z100. I can't believe it. Football Sunday? Woo! Been feeling good, not gonna lie. My fantasy team, not so much, though. But that's a whole different story.

think Olivia Dean's been? I know she's on tour at the moment, but is she cooking up new music? Hopefully. Hey, I wonder if Rihanna's doing the same thing. I thought she was. Maybe she's back in the studio. Here's her song with Eminem on Z100.

0: to you.
1: Very much giving coastal vibes anytime I hear that one. The beaches, I guess, right? That makes sense. Literally. On Z100. Appreciate you hanging out with us this morning. Right now is Zara Larsson.

very much that type of vibe today. This, that one, and some Sienna Spyro on Z100. Oh, we're playing you so many good songs right now. The next few are you're going to love. Try to like not sing this one at the top of your lungs because it's impossible. Sienna Spyro with Great Expectation is on Z100.

rabbit hole of trying to watch a movie, and you end up just spending more time trying to find a movie than actually watching one. But there's so many like movies I scrolled past where I'm like, oh my gosh, talk about nostalgia. Like, remember Lemonade Mouth? We ended up watching that one. Iconic film back in the Disney days. It's Z100.

So I'll let you do the math. I was a senior in high school when this song came out, and I'm like, yep, greatest song to ever exist. You know, it was actually the most streamed song ever. So I was kind of right when I was in high school. Ed Sheeran now on Z100.

and Taylor Swift right there was at an award show, was at our iHeartRadio Music Awards pre-wedding with Trav. The next one she's pulling up to is the Country Music Awards. She's a nominator for that song right there, which is very much a country vibe.

Greg Land on A Song of the Summer? Because I know it's basically not summer anymore, even though it technically is. Is that one from Zara Larsson? Was that the winner? I feel like we didn't have a clear-cut one. You want to know why? Because Sabrina Carpenter didn't drop new music this year. That's why.

What's going on? Another weekend in the books. Well, not yet. It's still Sunday. Football on TV. All around good vibes. A little gloomy, but whatever. I don't hate this weather. I kind of love me some sweater weather, hoodie season, you know? Don't hate me. Here's Teddy Swims now on Portland's number one hit music station.

Hey, McCray, girl, what's going on? I thought she was announcing something after her Lollapalooza performance that happened over in, what was it, Chicago? Remember, like, that moment when she, like, dipped herself in gold? I was like, oh, the new album's gonna be gold or something gold-related, but nope, she's been kind of quiet ever since. I think we're getting new music or whatever. Whatever it is, I'm ready for it. Here's the new one for Bruno Mars, speaking of. It's called Risk It All on Z100. For just a chance.

feel like Somber deserves like a couple of Grammys. We'll have to find out because that's coming up soon, right? Here's Gracie Abrams on Z100. Wouldn't surprise me if she wins a couple with her new album that she dropped, with this song featured on it too.

this is very much arguably the biggest song on TikTok right now, if not one of the biggest songs in music. Every time I go on the app, it's like the first song I hear. Steve Lacy left no crumbs with this one. It's called Oh Yeah on Z100.

the OG version of Yukon from JB right there on Portland's number one hit music station. I'm actually surprised that he hasn't dropped any new music. I know he gave us two albums last year, but I would love to get some collabs. That would be wild. Imagine him and Olivia Rodrigo right here. I feel like they're due for a song together. Here she is now on Z100.

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feeling like fall out there, and I think I have a hot take about it. 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

0: song could ever say.
1: We're going to talk about the Super Bowl later on in the show for a different reason, yeah. But the big rumor going around, and I don't like to fuel internet rumors, but this one, I have to. The Super Bowl halftime show may be Miley Cyrus.
2: Ooh, I could see that.
1: It's all over the internet. Again, it's just random fan accounts and Reddit threads. No one really important is saying these things, but I like going down the Reddit rabbit hole because they're saying if she does it, she'll do her songs, maybe some Hannah Montana songs, and then, yes, a Dolly Parton tribute, which could be absolutely beautiful and perfect. Miley hasn't toured in a very long time. I mean, she just put out brand new music. I feel like it could only make sense.
2: And she just like kind of rebranded herself too, right?
1: Exactly. She actually dropped her last name. She's just Miley right now.
2: Oh, boy. And nobody legit has said this?
1: Nobody legit. Again, it is only internet rumors, but I hope it's true. I mean, I really was leaning into Justin Bieber doing it finally, but I can get behind the Miley rumor right now.
2: And finally, somebody legit said it. Gianna said it.
1: There you go.
3: Wake up in the morning feeling like P. Diddy.
4: Hey, what up, girl?
3: Grab my glasses, I'm out the door. I'm gonna hit this city. Let's before go. I leave, brush my teeth with a bottle of Jack. 'Cause when I leave for the night, I ain't coming back.

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1: Hey, Lucy, do you enjoy frozen pizza?
2: Hell yeah. Who doesn't?
1: After a night of drinking, you get home and there's a frozen pizza at your house. You're like, you hit the jackpot. Like,
3: yeah.
1: Oh my, I forgot I had this.
3: So good.
1: So I'm glad that everybody here, as I figured would be, are fans of frozen pizza, because they actually did a study to find the best frozen pizzas for you to keep in the freezer for those late nights. Now I'm curious, because you guys all seem to be frozen pizza connoisseurs, if you agree. Number three on the list is Red Baron frozen pizza. Red Baron. Have we tried Red Baron?
4: Yeah, it's okay.
3: Have I?
2: Yeah.
1: We're gonna,
2: definitely number three. Definitely three. Let's hear what's two.
1: If my favorite's not in the top two, I'm going to be pretty mad right now.
2: Exactly.
1: Number two on the list of the best frozen pizzas. Newman's Own.
4: There we go. That's
1: I felt like I was waiting for my numbers and bingo.
3: I don't think I've had any of these.
1: Newman's Own is the best frozen pizza there is.
3: Unless I'm just, I don't remember, but okay. I don't think so. What's number one?
2: DiGiorno.
1: Bam, look at that. The number one frozen pizza is DiGiorno. It's not pizza.
2: Yeah.
1: It's DiGiorno. What do they say? It's not takeout. It's DiGiorno.
2: Yeah.
1: I feel like Gianna's had Newman's Own at my house late night before. So.
3: I probably have. Hence why I don't remember, Mikey. Yeah. I was at your house.
1: Yeah, she had Mikey's own.

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1: Guaranteed human.